0: You have connected to Blues Bites Radio. I'm Bill Mitchell, here to play the blues. We started today with Altered Five Blues Band. Their most recent album, Hammer and Chisel, came out just before longtime singer Jeff Taylor passed away. But they left us with a lot of good music. That was Who Can You Trust from the Altered Five Blues Band. In the next hour, we will get on some brand new music from Kat Riggins and her blues revival, GA20 with Charlie Musselwhite, Mirali Coryell, and a whole lot more. Let's go back to an outstanding album a few years ago from Matthias Lahtin, a young man from Houston. The album up next, this is You Know This Won't Do, Matthias Lahtin on Blues Bites Radio.
1: Well, I'm...

That one goes back just a few years ago from Marky Blue and the Rick Latina Project. Very good album called Jumpin' the Broom. That was When It's Blue. Mark Broussard before that from his most recent album, Chance Worth Taking. Really good soulful blues thing. Let Me Take You Out Tonight. From Matthias Lattin, You Know This Won't Do. Coming to us from Florida, a new album from Kat Riggins and her blues revival. She's put out a lot of good stuff, and this is no exception. The new album is Every Day is Saturday. This is Tears Like Gasoline. Kat Riggins and her blues revival on Blues Bites Radio.

0: I think you better leave that alone. Ain't nothing wrong with that.
1: From the wonderful album B.B. King Blues Summit 100 that came out last year, put out by Joe Bonamassa, he had special guest Buddy Guy handling Sweet Little Angel. Etta James before that with Damn Your Eyes, Cat Riggins and her blues revival, Tears Like Gasoline.
2: 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Boyd, host of Bill Street Caravan. 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
2: 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GA20 with special guest Charlie Musselwhite. 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

Going back into the early part of the career of Ali Venable Band, she was still a teenager when she put out Puppet Show. That was She Caught the Katie. Before that was a new one from Riley Coryell, Deep Blues. He did It's Nobody's Fault But Mine, an old Blind Willie Johnson classic. From GA20 with Charlie Musselwhite, Strange Land. Moving forward into the latter third of Blues Bites Radio, let's go to one from Sean McDonald, a good album that came out last year called Have Mercy. This is Faking It, Sean McDonald on Blues Bites Radio.

One of my favorite albums from Samantha Fish. I've played it a lot of times and made that comment that I love Chills and Fever. Great album. That was I'll Come Running Over, Samantha Fish. We also heard one of the soul blues masters from years ago, Little Johnny Taylor, from his greatest hits album, I Smell Trouble. Sean McDonald did Faking It. Let's get ready to put the wraps on the first hour of Blues Bites Radio with one from Kim Wilson. He's doing an old Johnny Guitar Watson song, Don't Touch Me. Kim Wilson on Blues Bites Radio.

Kim Wilson, Don't Touch Me. That's it for this hour of Blues Bites Radio. I'm Bill Mitchell. Stick around because we've got a whole lot more good stuff to play. Transporting us into the break is Kid Ramos with Greasy Kid Stuff.

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15: 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I'm Nick Spitzer with American Roots from PRX.

We are back with another hour of Blues Spice Radio. I'm Bill Mitchell. We started with my favorite song from one of my favorite blues cats, Selwyn Birchwood, Even the Saved Need Saving. Later in this 60-minute set, we will get on brand new music from Mark Hummel, not even out yet, but coming soon. Also new music from the Carmen Ratty Band featuring Jill Dineen and a whole lot more. Going back about 10 years ago from an album by Jerika Singleton, a good blues guitarist and singer from Mississippi, from his album Refuse to Lose, he shares a lot of details about his early life, including his professional basketball career. The song Keep Pushing, Jerika Singleton on Blues Bites Radio.

That is a new album from Mark Hummel, great harmonica player and singer, lives in L.A. area now, often tours with Anson Funderburg and Junior Watson, who just happened to play guitar on that Willie Mabon song. The album Road Dog will be out in about a week or two. We heard Why Did It Happen? Mark Hummel. Little Edna Blues Imperials before that. From his latest album, Slideways, that was If I Should Lose Your Love. Jerika Singleton did Keep Pushing. Let's hear more new music from the Carmen Ratty Band featuring Jill Dineen. She is a singer and also wrote the song No Delusion from Come to Me. Carmen Ratty Band featuring Jill Dineen on Blues Bites Radio.

0: Many times I have told the story when I used to go to Chicago, especially in the early 90s when Sun Seals was still on the scene. I always tried to see him. My favorite album by him was Bad Axe. That was out about that time. From that album, we heard his version of Just About to Lose Your Clown, Sun Seals. Coco Taylor before that with one of her classics, I'm a Woman, the Carmen Ratty Band featuring Jill Dineen and No Delusion.
1: Hi, I'm Jared J.B. Boyd, host of Bill Street Caravan. Coming up this week on The Caravan, you've got Joe Restivo and friends, jazz guitar impresario.

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1: 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Let's go to the more soulful side of Robert Cray from an album he called In My Soul. This is I Guess I'll Never Know, Robert Cray on Blues Bites Radio.

We have been playing a lot from the new album by Kara Granger, but this one went back a few years, about 8 years, I guess. The title cut from her album, Living With Your Ghost, really good tune. Starting the set was Tinsley Ellis, Devil in the Room. Let's pay tribute to Muddy Waters, just like his son, Mud Morganfield, did with this album, Four Pops. He had Kim Wilson on harmonica. This is Trouble No More. Mud Morganfield with Kim Wilson on Blues Bites Radio.

Marcel Smith, that is a name and a voice to remember. A very strong, soulful blues singer. The title cut from his album, Everybody Needs Love, Marcel Smith. That's all the time we have for Blues Bites Radio today. I'm Bill Mitchell. I will be back next week, and please join me then and bring along your friends and family. Taking us home today is the harmonica playing of Ryan Hart. Catch you next week.

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Good evening. Welcome to the Saturday Evening Blues Cruise here on Prairie Public. I'm Mike Olson. Good to have you along tonight. You recognize that guitar tone? Is it Johnny Guitar Watson? No. Is it Jimmy Vaughn? Yes, Jimmy Vaughn. And this trio with Mike Flanagan on the Hammond B3, this one called You Can't Sit Down. Got brand new music from Jimmy. Jimmy's got a new record out called Baby, Please Come Home. I want to spin some for you. Jimmy, who is, he's one of our treasures in the blues world, and he's got brand new music. It's going to be fun tonight, featuring the music of Jimmy Vaughn here on Prairie Public. Enjoy.

Good evening. Welcome to the Saturday Evening Blues Cruise here on Prairie Public. I'm Mike Olson. Good to have you along tonight. And you recognize that guitar tone? Is it Johnny Guitar Watson? No. Is it Jimmy Vaughn? Yes, Jimmy Vaughn. And this trio with Mike Flanagan on the Hammond B3. This one called You Can't Sit Down. Got brand new music from Jimmy. Jimmy's got a new record out called Baby Please Come Home. I want to spin some for you. Jimmy, who is, he's one of our treasures in the blues world, and he's got brand new music. It's going to be fun tonight, featuring the music of Jimmy Vaughn here on Prairie Public. Enjoy.

That is Luann Barton right there with Jimmy Vaughn on guitar. That one called Sugar Coated Love. That's one that Jimmy did with the Fabulous Thunderbirds as well at the very beginning. He did those first two or three records with the Thunderbirds with Kim Wilson, and then went out on his own, working with his brother Stevie, and then establishing himself on his own. And Jimmy's got a brand new record out. It's called Baby, Please Come Home. And yeah, fun stuff. I want to play some for you tonight. And we'll explore some of the artists that have worked with Jimmy as well over the years. Let's go back and hear from the Fabulous Thunderbirds.

0: Jimmy Vaughn on the guitar, Kim Wilson doing the vocals, the fabulous Thunderbirds there from Butt Rockin'. You're listening to Saturday Evening Blues Cruise here on Prairie Public. I'm Mike Olson. Great to have you along tonight. Here is Brother Jimmy Vaughn.
1: Yeah, man.
2: All right now.
1: All right.

That classic Jimmy Vaughn sound right there, Don't You Know? Jimmy Vaughn. Jimmy's got a brand new record out. It's called Baby, Please Come Home. And he's working with, some of the same players. George Raines is in on drums on this, Ronnie James on bass, and Mike Flanagan, who he has been working with lately, in on the Hammond B3. Then he's got some of the people from the Roomful of Blues, former members of the Roomful of Blues, Greg Piccolo, who is, of course, a great player, Doug James on the baritone saxophone, in on a couple, and Kaz Kasnov in on a couple as well. All players that come out of that Roomful of Blues, great group. Let's hear some. This is the title selection. This is from the new one, Jimmy Vaughn, and Baby, Please Come Home.

No, that's a Lefty Frizzell tune right there. That's from the new one. Baby, Please Come Home is the name of the record. Jimmy Vaughn is back. Hey, but there's no one to talk to but the blues, Jimmy Vaughn. Here's some old friends of Jimmy Vaughn's, Angela Straley, Marsha Ball, and Luann Barton.

Yeah, it's hard to believe. It can hurt to be in love. That is. It's hard to believe that, but it's true. Marsha Ball, Angela Straley, and Luann Barton. They've made some great music in their time, that's for sure. Featuring brand new music from Jimmy Vaughn tonight. Jimmy's got a brand new record out called Baby, Please Come Home. Of course, Marsha Ball, Angela Straley, and Luann Barton, all part of that great blues scene coming out of Austin, Texas. Here's another guy that was a big part of that scene. Here's the great Doug Song. I'm a

0: cool look out.
1: Oh, yeah. That is the great Doug Somm right there. That's from
0: our Slim fans.
1: That's from a record called The Last Real Texas Blues Band right there, Doug Somm. Of course, there's some great Texas blues bands around still. Jimmy Vaughn is fronting one of them. This is Jimmy saluting one of the greatest of the Texas blues men. This is one that T-Bone Walker first recorded. Here's Jimmy to do it for us.

Yeah, that is Jimmy Vaughn right there. That's from his newest record called Baby, Please Come Home. And hey, I'm still in love with you. T-Bone Walker had that one originally. Well, I mentioned that Jimmy's brought in some players that came out of the Room Full of Blues on this one. Some great musicians. Doug James is in on this. Kaz Kazanoff. Greg Piccolo as well. In fact, Greg has a brand new record out on his own, and it's really a good one. Here's Greg Piccolo on the Saturday Evening Blues Cruise.

Cruise here on Prairie Public. I'm Mike Olson. It's good to have you along tonight, featuring brand new music from Jimmy Vaughn. The record is called Baby, Please Come Home. This is one that Gatemouth Brown used to do. Of course, another of the great Texas guitar players. It's called The Midnight Hour.

Yeah, that's Greg Piccolo on the saxophone, Shinichi Otsu on the Hammond B3. That record recorded live. That's called Who Did This? And really nice record from Greg Piccolo. Greg is in on Jimmy Vaughn's newest record, as well as Doug James. Those guys are longtime associates. And yeah, here, I want to play this in from Jimmy. You're listening to Saturday Evening Blues.

Jimmy Vaughn taking on Gatemouth Brown's Midnight Hour. That's from Jimmy's newest. The record is called Baby, Please Come Home. Jimmy's been recording live. He's been exploring the Hammond B3 sound, added horns on this record. And we're going to go back, and this is recorded live at Seaboys Club down in Austin, Texas. This is one called A Frame for the Blues. Features Mike Flanagan on the Hammond B3.

Hey, the lights are low at Seaboy's Heart and Soul down in Austin, Texas. Jimmy Vaughn Trio there with A Frame for the Blues. I'm Mike Olson. You're listening to Saturday Evening Blues Cruise. Jimmy's got a new record out from the record Baby, Please Come Home. Here's Jimmy Vaughn.

Jimmy Vaughn. Hey, it's Love Baby, 24 hours a day. They'll take it from the new one, The Baby, Please Come Home. Stay tuned next for the Beale Street Caravan. You're listening to Prairie Public. I'm Mike Olson. Saturday nights means the blues here on Prairie Public.

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1: Hey, I'm Cindy House. We'll hear new songs from Ciara Ferrell, Rhiannon Giddens, Creekbed Carter Hogan, Laura Cortese, a birthday set for Eliza Gilkison, and a new collaboration between Steve Earle and Los Lobos. 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
1: People seem to think this is magic. It's just this little chromium switch. Yep.
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3: That's me, Jamie. Jamie DeLapa. We're going to go searching for the first rock and roll song. We're not going to find it. We never find it. The idea that there is a first rock and roll song, very popular idea, but nobody else has found it either. And it assumes that there's a definition of rock and roll. And the problem is, I can't define rock and roll. I can't define blues. I can't define jazz. I lived it all my life. I can't define these things. For every definition of a music and every 100 examples that support it, you can always find a couple that completely destroy that definition. Like, for instance, the phrase rock and roll. You got to have that defined if you're going to find the first one. Let's just go back to 1934. Let's do two songs from New Orleans, starting in 1934, singing about rock and roll.

0: night.
1: And speaking of definitions, wasn't doo-wop rock and roll? And didn't doo-wop precede Elvis and all the people that are credited with rock and roll?

0: Jokers. Yeah, the name of the band is the Royal Jokers. She's mine, all mine. The Scarlets from New Haven, Connecticut. Indian Fever. And then the Versatiles, Passing By. Started all off with an unreleased recording of the Five Discs, doing that classic song, Sunday Kind of Love. Unreleased songs, well, I tell you what, it's collector's music we're playing tonight. It's collector's music we play every show. Music you've never heard, musicians you've never heard of. Try looking for, searching for the first rock and roll song. Got a lot of photos, playlists, links. Yeah, sausage links. You get them on the internet. You get them from this show. Here's Eddie Cochran.
1: Well, I'm a uptown cat.
2: Yeah, living in a crazy pad.
1: Well, I'm

a spectacular song. The Tibbs Brothers. Singing a song that was written by Doc Pomus. They said, hey, Doc, why don't you come on up and sing with us? So, yeah, the Tibbs Brothers along with Doc Pomus. Wake up, Miss Rip Van Winkle. Keep that Rip Van Winkle in mind. We're coming back to that sleepyhead. The Cool Cats proceeded. Bob and Vic along with the Cool Cats. Cross-Eyed Susie, Wake Up. The Upsetters, that's Larry Birdsong, Leonard Carbo. Oh, so many people were in that great band that backed up Little Richard and some of his best recordings. Wake Up. Wake Up is the name of the song. Complete with real snoring sounds. Otis Blackwell, Wake Up Fool. Started off with Eddie Cochran, Tired and Sleepy. Oh, I bet you thought there'd only be one song about Rip Van Winkle. In the rock and roll catalog, there's always a topical song. There's always another one that you never thought you'd hear.

Sister Golda Hayes. Didn't have to wake me this morning. Preceded that with the Zodiacs. That's not Maurice Williams' band, the Zodiacs. This is a Jamaican band. Zodiacs, wake me, shake me. Baba Brooks and the Zodiacs. Otis Williams and the Charms. Don't wake the kids. Started off with the Nutmegs. Talk about a guy that doesn't want to wake up in the morning. Rip Van Winkle. You know that song, Waking Up Is Hard to Do? Oh, no, wait, that's Making Up Is Hard to Do. Yeah, something like that. I'm Jamie, Jamie DeLappa. Coming up is this guy, the Honey Dripper. You know one of those honey drippers. They're just so smooth. They're like sticky, sweet, and it's just so...

The name of the band is The Shades, from Atlanta or Memphis or something like that, probably around 1959. The name of the song, Splashin'. Jimmy Evans preceded The Joint's Really Jumpin'. The Rumblers, one of those Southern California bands whose every other word was boss. Yeah, that was really a boss song. The Rumblers are really boss. The name of the song is Intersection. They took a break from the boss thing. Billy Williams Quartet, The Honey Dripper. Yeah, just as sweet and sickly as honey. And me, I'm Jamie. I've been doing this show for years and years. Every week, listening to hundreds and hundreds of songs. Trying to find that first rock and roll song. Getting lost in things like, I don't know how to define this. What is this I'm listening to? I'll be damned about this topic. The longer I'm in it, the more I'm unable to define any music or meaning. Wait a minute. Nobody ever danced with joy because they could define what they're hearing.

0: the great Jimmy Dickens, along with the Country Boys. You'll like the name of the song. Self-Reverential, Raisin' the Dickens. Wonderful guitar playing there, huh? The Prowlers proceeded with Rock Me Baby and started off with the Morgan Twins at the TV Hop. Well, I'm Jamie, and yeah, we've been searching for the first rock and roll song. I thought I had it. It was trapped right over there in the corner. I dove for it, wrapped it around my arms. I hit my head. I was knocked out for a second, came back into consciousness. It was gone. Little tracks all up and down my body. It got away again. I tell you what, I'll keep looking. I'll keep searching for that first rock and roll song.
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0: This week we ride the airwaves to summer destinations with songs from the Beach Boys, Toots and the Maytals, Wilco, and more. Also, the many takes on Gershwin's Summertime, from Janis Joplin to Sam Cooke and Duke Ellington. It's Staycations, Destinations, and Summertime Variations. I'm Nick Spitzer with American Roots from PRA.

All right. Searching for the first rock and roll song and all the music and musicians you've never heard. Collector's music. And the thing that makes it most difficult to find the first rock and roll song is there's just not a definition of what is rock and roll. The definitions tend to center around an electric guitar. And they tend to say it's after World War II. And then Sister Rosetta Tharpe shows up in 1938 playing an electric guitar in a song called Rock Me.

Sister Rosetta Tharpe in 1938, playing that electric guitar. Name of the song is Rock Me. Well, if we're not going to be able to find the first rock and roll song, because definitionally it's elusive, let's just enjoy the search, right? Coming up, the Cinderellas. You may know them as the Boettes, the Honeybees, the Cookies. They went through all kinds of names. This is a song written by Cynthia Weil and my friend Russ Heidelman. Please don't wake me.

got to be a spectacular singer to even try to do a Jackie Wilson hit, because you're going to be compared to Jackie Wilson. And that is a tough bar to jump over. Dionne LaRue, like Diane and Dion. Dionne LaRue. Reed Petit. Of course it's not. That's Dee Dee Sharp. I don't know why she's using Dionne LaRue. Preceded that with the Dacrons. And then he kissed me. Nope, it's not the Dacrons. It's Alpha Zoe. I don't know why they changed their names. The Chiffons, this time performing as the Four Pennies. Yeah, the Four Pennies. When the boy's happy, the girl's happy too. Started off with the Cinderellas, also known as the Cookies, the Honeybees. Please Don't Wake Me. Cynthia Weil, Russ Teitelman song. I can just picture Phil Silver saying, okay, kid, you're going to be a rock and roll star. What's your name? No, that name's not going to work. From now on, your name is Johnny Angel Star. I don't know why they change your names. Oh, I know. I know. How about songs about waking up? That alarm clock.

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1: Oh, there's so many characters. So many characters. But Babs Gonzalez, he was the character's character. He and Harry the Hipster Gibson, Smokey Wood. Oh, there's a whole bunch of those folks. Get out that bed, Babs Gonzalez. Odell Turner, along with the Jess Stone Orchestra. From about 1950, they recorded four sides, only released two, including the Alarm Clock Boogie. Started off with Five Tones. Featuring Reggie. Jeez, I'm going to have to run a couple laps. Maybe that'll loosen up the jaw. Oh, I know. Better idea. Just slap myself in the face. Ugh, that wasn't a better idea. That was a worse idea. Okay. Five Tones. Featuring Reggie Barnes. Wake Up. Wake Up is the name of the song. A little bit more? Yeah.
2: All I'm going to use this bed for is sleeping, eating, and maybe building a little fort. That's it.
3: She.

The Four Dots. Not the Philadelphia doo-wop band, The Four Dots. This is the L.A. version called The Four Dots. With Jewel Akins is in that band. Was in that band. Don't Wake Up the Kids from 1958. Bob Calloway and the Chicks from Spiro, Oklahoma. That's kind of a gathering of a whole bunch of different bands from that small town of Oklahoma in that area. The Chicks, Bob Calloway, and a bunch of other people. What difference does it make? It doesn't make any difference. Wake up, little boy blue. All right. Speaking of the Philadelphia Four Dots being a doo-wop band, I played a song by the Del Chords from Bronxville, New York. These are just 10th graders. And I couldn't believe it. I go, these guys are just a big mess. They got, like, they're changing the tempo and the time all the way through the song. But it doesn't make any difference. They're doing it with pure heart and soul. I just find this a fascinating song. Two songs about Marsha.

Kokomo's and Mama's Boy. They ever tell you that we're trying to play music and musicians you've never heard of? Well, you've heard of those folks, the Kokomo's. Except you've heard of them, let's call it, in their namesake of Frankie Valli and the Four Seasons. Yeah, at this time they were just casting about trying to find an identity. Before the Kokomo's, it was Pearl McKinnon and the Kodaks. Pearl McKinnon with a voice that's so magical. She can be Frankie Lyman, or she can be herself. But she just cuts right through that music. She's really something. Run Around Baby, Pearl McKinnon, and the Kodaks. The Prodigals with Marsha, and the Del Cords, Marsha Mellow. The Del Cords, that's really something. I don't know what it is. It's just a hot mess of a song, as they would say in the South. And it's all heart and soul. You know, it's so easy to produce really, really good music now. Technically, really, really good music. But you get a bunch of 10th graders from Bronxville, New York, put them behind a sloppy microphone in a studio that's leaking sound. And they put their heart and soul in it, and it lasts for, what, 50, 60 years. All right. Getting a little bit sleepy? How about songs about that alarm clock?

0: One night I dreamt my mother-in-law had finally planned to move out before next spring.
1: That's great.
0: I was saying goodbye and shaking her hand when... Man, ain't that a mess. I dreamt I had a porterhouse steak that was cooked just right with french fries and everything. Mm-hmm. But just as soon as I got set to take one bite, I heard... Man, ain't that a killer. You're the only heir, the lawyer said to me. So, you get $50,000 in cash.
1: Good Lord!
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I'm the waking-upest guy in all the world. It's the same old thing. Every morning, bling-ling-ling.

Gene Blanco. Gene Blanco and that alarm clock boogie. A lot of alarm clocks in that last set of music. Jesse Stone. Ring-a-ling-a-ling. Bill Darnell, along with the George Auld Orchestra. Bill Darnell, he's just going about his business being a butcher in Lorain, Ohio, and all of a sudden he said, you know, I think I'm going to turn into a singer. And he becomes one of the studio musicians, like, favorite guy. He's recording with everybody. Bill Darnell with the alarm clock boogie. Lee Andrews and the Hearts. The clock. Started all off with the four sounds. That noisy clock. Oh, you know what I ran into? This is like a Jamie delight. I love Indo rockers and synthetic Chinese music. The Javelins doing synthetic Chinese music. I'm in heaven.

0: Dennis Champeau, French-Canadian musician. Rideau, SVP was the name of the song. From way back when. Yeah, from way back when. David Starr with Teen Doll. And the Javelins with Mr. Shang's Chinatown. They're singing about the Nasi Goreng. It's a fried rice. But it's also a song that that the Firesign Theater did at one point. And the only lyrics I remember from it was, my name is Nasi Goreng. I'm really not very boring. Ay, ay, ay. Oh, wait. That's not a good lead-in to this. I'm Jamie. Jamie DeLappa. And we didn't find the first rock and roll song. No, we looked. We searched. And it wasn't bad, was it? It's kind of fun not finding the first rock and roll song. But I'll keep searching. How about you?
1: 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Also the many takes on Gershwin's Summertime, from Janis Joplin to Sam Cooke and Duke Ellington. 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

All right. Coming up. Coming up. If you're going to try to find the first rock and roll song, you have to have a definition. Most of it goes to instrumentation and an electric guitar and maybe a really showy, sexualized male. But that's not a very broad definition of what rock and roll can be. If we just go with lyrics and song titles, well, Ella Fitzgerald and Chick Webb, they got to at least rank with Rocket for Me.

with this stuff they call symphony. Come on, boys, and sort a rocket for me. 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Tell me, Jack, you better get hip to yourself.

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1: Chick Webb and Ella Fitzgerald from 1937. And the lyrics are referring to this new music. It's not symphony. It's not the opera anymore. It's rock and roll. Yeah, it's their lyrics. Coming up, the Silver Jets.

The Offbeats. Yeah, the Offbeats from Newcastle, Pennsylvania. Red Ants. Had me jumping around. The Romancers and Elevation. Romance is one of the first East LA Chicano bands to ever be recorded. And there's a nice write-up about it. But, I think it's Mark Guerrero's write-up. And Max Billowitz. Forget it. Just look it up. It's a good one. No, I got to tell you about it. So Max is looks a little bit like Richie Valens. It's right after Richie Valens dies. And Max is playing Valens' song. I think O'Donnell. And it's like everybody gets really agitated and thinks that they're stealing Richie Valens' music and step in his shoes and how sacrilegious it is. So this near riot begins. And as they recite this story to a record executive, the executive says, if you're creating that kind of passion, we want to sign you up. Yep, we'll record you. Started the set off with the Silver Jets, MODOK. I have no idea what that means. I think it means fishing with dynamite. Yeah, I make up a lot of stuff on the show. Coming up, you know the Ween Bud song, right? The Lion Sleeps Tonight. What happens when he wakes up?

You know, crazy about the Deltones. Early morning rock. They're singing about Jam and Sam. Yeah, they can't wait to wake up, turn on the radio, and hear Jammin' Sam. Creations preceded with Woke Up in the Morning. Sounds a little bit like that Deltone song, doesn't it? The Elegans with Wake Up. Starting off with the Romeos. They put all their effort into that one song, The Tiger is Wide Awake. That was it. One song they recorded. Band broke up after that. Hell yeah, they're fighting over the riches. Yeah, which savings and loan they're going to put it in. What kind of financial investments. Yeah, right. I'm Jamie DeLappa. You and I were searching for the first rock and roll song. And all the non-hits. Call it collector's music. The music didn't sell, but it's got heart and soul, and you can tell it's got a sound that makes it meritorious. Who cares if it sold? Yeah, why are we measuring that?

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And this world.

Room 3C.

The Morrells from Springfield, Missouri. The Morrells, or as they call themselves, the best bar band ever. They're not the only ones that call them that. The Knockouts proceeded with Riot Room 3C. The Knockouts were not above putting on the gorilla suit and running around the stage. Sleepy LaBeef in his Versatiles. Turn Me Loose. Start off with the Morris Peugeot. From Palmetto, Louisiana, right down to St. Landry Parish. That's Cajun country. Screaming and Crying is the name of the song. He put down that violin, left town, ended up in Chicago, and he started playing that Chicago guitar, Chicago blues guitar. He's good, right? Louisiana guy. How about a wake-up song?

pre-World War II. There's the Benny Moten Band that's out there in Kansas City. Kansas City's a hopping town. And also the George Lee Band. George Lee's got this little secret weapon. He's got his younger sister, Julia Lee. Yeah, he's got his younger sister, Julia Lee, singing. And she's fun, huh? Screaming the Night is what she was singing. Before that, Leon James and the Rhythm Rockers. Thinking About You. Jack Burns and the Bonanzas. From Belgium. Wake Up. Dean Holly. Boss Man. And Norman Wisher. Norman Wisher with Wake Me Up. Buttercup. Oh, I know. It's about time for that Popeye. That's a Louisiana dance. That's a New Orleans dance.

Aw, Earlene Harris. She never missed her baby. I think she might a little bit. Preceded that with a Motown band. Yeah, it didn't sound like a Motown band. It sounded like kind of a mess. The Morocco Music Makers. And they had this great idea. They're going to sell this record, encouraging people to enjoy going back to school again. I got to tell you, almost all the songs are about leaving school, going on vacation, not going back to school. No, it didn't sell. John Kennedy started all off with the Popeye time, singing about the dance. Of course I was dancing while the song was on. I was doing the Popeye shuffle with your fist up to your forehead, couple of steps to your left, couple of steps to your right. That's it. Me, I'm Jamie. Jamie DeLappa. I've been wanting to do this for a while. This is just a wacky song. Name of the band is John. It's Chris Simmons and his band out of London. But it's just, I don't know what it is about this song. I keep listening to it. I can't figure it out, but I like it.

That is The Great Love, written by Antonio Carlos Jobim, performed there by Mark Colby and Vince Maggio. Welcome, welcome to jazz. Organist Jack McDuff takes over, doing a great version here of Errol Garner's Misty.

handling an unexpected airplane like a pro, Dave Brubeck and the Quartet, For All We Know, from the Monterey Jazz Festival. Clifford Jordan, Sophisticated Lady before that. Indian Summer is the next one. This is Dan Barrett and Tom Baker.

And that is just a beautiful, beautiful song written by the Gershwins, Someone to Watch Over Me. That recording came from the Eddie Higgins Trio. And one beautiful song is followed by another. Now, this song is Naima, written, as you might know, by John Coltrane. This performance comes from guitarist Larry Coryell. Again, this is Naima.

Best music on the radio? Well, I think so. Hi, welcome to it. If you're just getting here, you haven't missed much. We're still close to the beginning of a full hour of Jazz for the Weekend with saxophonist Ben Webster there and Gone with the Wind. And up next, just the tastiest guitarist ever. This is Earl Klugh with the love theme from the movie Spartacus.

That is pianist George Cables with his band and his song, Five Will Get You Ten, from his album Shared Secrets. And before that, that was John Pizzarelli's treatment of It Might As Well Be Spring. Up next is Darwin Gross. Hank Jones is the pianist here. The title of this beautiful song is Souls Speaks.

Good time music for the weekend right there from the Preservation Hall, Hot 4. Wrap your troubles in dreams and dream your troubles away. Guitarist Mark Elf is next with Hey There.

The Perfection of Mr. Armstrong and Ella Fitzgerald together. And now I need to put a final touch on this collection of weekend jazz. I'm Bob Studebaker. I appreciate your company. The Sala Brothers here from Brooklyn and Out of the Blue.

That is the Miles Davis 1958 quintet with John Coltrane and Red Garland, Paul Chambers, and Philly Joe Jones. The song Oleo was written by Sonny Rollins. Welcome to this edition of Weekend Jazz. I'm Bob Studebaker. We'll kind of switch directions now. Harry Allen and John Pizzarelli together, and the old tune Pennies from Heaven.

That is Gerald Wilson with his orchestra and a song he wrote about where he went to high school, Cass Tech. Before that, Stacy Kent and Polka Dots and Moonbeams. Up next, Billy Taylor and Jerry Mulligan together, recorded live in 1993, back home again in Indiana.

Oh, she was so great. That is Anita O'Day. And now it's time to put a final touch on this collection of weekend jazz. I'm Bob Studebaker, appreciating your company and wrapping it all up with vibist Mill Jackson out in front of the Clayton Hamilton Jazz Orchestra. They call this Revival Meeting.

Sound like a happy and well-satisfied crowd. And why not? That was Benny Carter leading the band through the Shadow of Your Smile. We heard Bob Wilbur right before that. That was called Duke's Feeling Sad. And Kenny Drew Jr. is next. Beautiful piece titled Passionata.

That is a great tune written by Louis Jordan, performed by Diana Krall on her album Only Trust Your Heart. Is You Is or Is You Ain't My Baby. And that was legendary tenor saxophonist Stanley Turrentine helping out. Another great tenor saxophonist is next on Weekend Jazz. This is Gene Ammons and a great tune called Getting Around.

He was often called the Sage of Tippa. It's a little town in Mississippi where he was born. Also, sometimes referred to as the William Faulkner of jazz. That's Mose Allison with I Don't Worry About a Thing. Before that, Gene Ammons, Getting Around was the title. And that's about it, my friends, for this collection of Weekend Jazz. I'm Bob Studebaker, and I thank you for coming along for the ride. Hope you enjoyed it as much as I have. Good time music here to wrap it all up. Hank Crawford playing alto sax, David Fathead Newman playing tenor sax. They got together in the Ray Charles Band initially. This is Sweet Cakes.

saxophonist Joe Lovano, something he released in 2005. Hank Jones was the pianist. The song was written by Thelonious Monk. It's called Pannonica. It was a tribute to the woman they called the Jazz Baroness. She was a member of an old aristocratic European family and a great patroness of monks and jazz in general, Pannonica de Koningswarter. And that's the name of the song, Pannonica. And hi, welcome to some Weekend Jazz with Errol Garner. Next, you do something to me.

Modern Jazz Quartet with Duke Ellington's Rockin' in Rhythm. And before that, Janice Siegel. Joey DeFrancesco was the organist, Houston Person on tenor sax. That was Ill Wind. And Doug Lawrence is next. Get Out of Town.

Rebecca Kilgore with Dave Frischberg at the piano. And that's it for this collection of jazz, except for a beautiful finish from trumpeter Terrence Blanchard. This is Nocturna.

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Best music on the radio? Well, I think so. Hi, welcome to it. If you're just getting here, you haven't missed much. We're still close to the beginning of a full hour of Jazz for the Weekend with saxophonist Ben Webster there and Gone with the Wind. And up next, just the tastiest guitarist ever. This is Earl Klugh with the love theme from the movie Spartacus.

That is pianist George Cables with his band and his song, Five Will Get You Ten, from his album Shared Secrets. And before that, that was John Pizzarelli's treatment of It Might As Well Be Spring. Up next is Darwin Gross. Hank Jones is the pianist here. The title of this beautiful song is Souls Speaks.

Good time music for the weekend right there from the Preservation Hall, Hot 4. Wrap your troubles in dreams and dream your troubles away. Guitarist Mark Elf is next with Hey There.

excited. And you play the same love song. Oh, yes. It's the 10th time you've heard it. Yes, man, it's the beginning. Just one of those clues.

The perfection of Mr. Armstrong and Ella Fitzgerald together. And now I need to put a final touch on this collection of weekend jazz. I'm Bob Studebaker. I appreciate your company. The Sala Brothers here from Brooklyn and Out of the Blue.

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1: 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Also, the many takes on Gershwin's Summertime, from Janis Joplin to Sam Cooke and Duke Ellington. It's Staycations, Destinations, and Summertime Variations. I'm Nick Spitzer with American Roots from PRX.

That is the Miles Davis 1958 quintet with John Coltrane and Red Garland, Paul Chambers, and Philly Joe Jones. The song Oleo was written by Sonny Rollins. Welcome to this edition of Weekend Jazz. I'm Bob Studebaker. We'll kind of switch directions now. Harry Allen and John Pizzarelli together, and the old tune Pennies from Heaven.

That is Gerald Wilson with his orchestra and a song he wrote about where he went to high school, Cass Tech. Before that, Stacy Kent and Polka Dots and Moonbeams. Up next, Billy Taylor and Jerry Mulligan together, recorded live in 1993, back home again in Indiana.

pianist B.G. Adair and her trio, and the song Easy to Love. Up next is saxophonist Nat Simpkins. One of his own compositions, he made this the title track to an album that came out in the year 2000. It's called Crescent City. Peter Martin plays piano. Cecil Brooks III is the drummer.

No, she was so great. That is Anita O'Day. And now it's time to put a final touch on this collection of weekend jazz. I'm Bob Studebaker, appreciating your company and wrapping it all up with vibist Mill Jackson out in front of the Clayton Hamilton Jazz Orchestra. They call this revival meeting.

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1: 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Also, the many takes on Gershwin's Summertime, from Janis Joplin to Sam Cooke and Duke Ellington. It's Staycations, Destinations, and Summertime Variations. I'm Nick Spitzer with American Roots from PRX.

Sound like a happy and well-satisfied crowd. And why not? That was Benny Carter leading the band Through the Shadow of Your Smile. We heard Bob Wilbur right before that. That was called Duke's Feeling Sad. And Kenny Drew Jr. is next. Beautiful piece titled Passionata.

That is a great tune written by Louis Jordan, performed by Diana Krall on her album Only Trust Your Heart. Is You Is or Is You Ain't My Baby. And that was legendary tenor saxophonist Stanley Turrentine helping out. Another great tenor saxophonist is next on Weekend Jazz. This is Gene Ammons and a great tune called Getting Around.

He was often called the Sage of Tippa. It's a little town in Mississippi where he was born. Also, sometimes referred to as the William Faulkner of jazz. That's Muzz Allison with I Don't Worry About a Thing. Before that, Gene Ammons, Getting Around was the title. And that's about it, my friends, for this collection of Weekend Jazz. I'm Bob Studebaker, and I thank you for coming along for the ride. Hope you enjoyed it as much as I have. Good time music here to wrap it all up. Hank Crawford playing alto sax, David Fathead Newman playing tenor sax. They got together in the Ray Charles Band initially. This is Sweet Cakes.

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This is American Roots for the hot season. We ride the airwaves to exotic destinations, swinging and surfing to all manner of seaside rhythms. We'll also stay home to bask in the sultry heat of summertime.

The song was composed by George Gershwin and novelist DuBose Hayward in 1934 for the opera Porgy and Bess. It's one of the most covered tunes in the American Songbook, with over 30,000 renditions. We won't play all of those, but we'll hear versions from Janis Joplin and Billie Holiday, Duke Ellington, Sam Cooke, and the Zombies. It's American Roots with staycations, destinations, and summertime variations, starting in 1963 with the guitarist Joe Pass's quartet.

0: War, All Day Music. That's the funk band from Long Beach, California, originally founded to back Eric Burdon of the Animals. Eric split after two albums, and the band declared war on the world with their self-titled debut, followed a year later by a 1971 gold record, All Day Music. Before that, Janis Joplin with Big Brother and the Holding Company, one of the great band names in late 60s rock. Her iconic take on Gershwin's Summertime from the 1968 LP Cheap Thrills. Remember that artwork by R. Crumb. Speaking of cheap thrills, summer is the time to break out new dances, like this 1964 hit from San Francisco's Bobby Freeman on American Roots.
1: Come on, everybody! Come on!

Martha and the Vandellas dancing in the street. The summertime in 1964. And 3 years earlier, Ernest Evans, better known as Chubby Checker, and Let's Twist Again, like we did last summer, 1961. Follow-up to his big hit, The Twist. Evans is now a snack food magnate who had moved from South Carolina to Philly as a kid and was given his nickname in joking response to Fats Domino. Checker knew all the old dances like the Hucklebuck and made some new ones besides the twist like the Pony and the Fly. He went to South Philadelphia High School with Sicilian singers like Bobby Rydell and Fabian. Coming up, some summer sounds from Creole Louisiana, the Caribbean, and British Skiffle when American Roots returns.

It's summertime for those hearing us on North American broadcast. We've got some spins for the hot season, or yacht season, depending, with our British brothers from Muswell Hill, 1968, on American Roots.

I wish George Gershwin could have heard soul man Billy Stewart's eccentric, majestic Summertime. The long version, 1966. Before that, British skiffle and one of its biggest hits from Mungo Jerry, 1970's In the Summertime. Plus the English Caribbean reggae of Pressure Drop from Toots and the Maytals. And the Louisiana Creole song Femme La Di, pulled out of the archives into a cabaret sound by the Cajun band Fufale in 2008. Femme La Di means the woman says. And we started with the Kinks' Louche Lament, Sunny Afternoon, 1966. A bit of ironic British music hall style in its own way. Our summertime musical variations take us next to picnics and parties with red beans, barbecue, and watermelons when American Roots returns.

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2: 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It's going to be a bit warm in both cities, and you want something to wash down the everyday favorites, like Red Beans, sung and played by Professor Longhair on American Roots.

The late Oscar Brown Jr., jazz singer from Chicago, writer of songs about African-American community life from the grassroots point of view, Watermelon Man, 1960. Before that, Wendy Renee with Barbecue, 1964, for Stax Fold Records. In a minute, Billie Holiday's beloved performance of Summertime. First, Duke Ellington, who was not a fan of Gershwin's Porgy and Bess. Duke said it wasn't an accurate representation of black life or music. But that didn't stop him from recording songs from the opera. Duke took the bones of the melody, then added new flesh and spirit. One Ellington version of Summertime is a strident avant-garde piano treatment. Another is this brief but grand arrangement featuring the trumpet of Cat Anderson. Duke Ellington in 1956, followed by Lady Day on Gershwin's Summertime.

Billie Holiday and her orchestra, 1936, with a great and influential version of Gershwin's Summertime. We'll hear more of those in the next hour. Some pretty surprising. But now it's time to say American Roots is underwritten by the National Endowment for the Arts, the New Orleans Tourism and Cultural Fund, and Jim Hart in Chicago. Special thanks to folklorist John Zwed. I'm Nick Spitzer, and this is American Roots from PRX, Public Radio Exchange.

This is American Roots for summertime. Whether you're on a staycation or in a far-off destination, we've been hearing songs of the season, including a few favorites from the 30,000-plus covers of George Gershwin's Summertime.

This hour, we've also got surf tunes, dance party music, and climatic love songs for hurricane season from the Beach Boys and Wilco, The Ventures and Irma Thomas, with side trips to New York, Hawaiian, and Japanese beaches. Now trombonist Slide Hampton, 1961, with his Summertime on American Roots.

The Zombies take on Gershwin's Summertime, 1965. More evidence of the British invasion in reverse. The Zombies' big hits were Time of the Season and She's Not There. But I like that kind of Teddy Boy Summertime, mod style. Before that, trumpeter Chet Baker in 1955 and Let's Get Lost. That seems like a good idea for psychic or real summer travel. Coming up, Wilco and the Beach Boys, but first, an excursion to Hawaii, a duet with Slack Key Guitar Masters. Philip Ainui was born in Honolulu in 1921. He earned the nickname Gabby because of his penchant for performing in gabardine suits. In the 1960s, Gabby Ainui began playing with close friend and fellow guitarist Ada Isaacs.

the Beach Boys, 1964, counterpoint to their upbeat hot rod tunes and twangy surf music. Brian Wilson singing lead on the meditative lyrics to Keep an Eye on Summer. Before that, Jeff Tweedy of Wilco and the title track of their 1999 CD, Summer Teeth, the song written by Tweedy and the late Jay Bennett. We're back with Surf, Sand, and Other Summer Songs when American Roots returns.

I'm Nick Spitzer with our program of summertime music and culture variations on going to the beach and surfing, including the 1960 classic from The Ventures, Walk, Don't Run. Surf music has some great local styles, including Japan's Takeshi Terachi and The Bunnies. Surf music with surface noise. And the shamisen, a traditional Japanese instrument, Dark Eyes on American Roots.

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1: Watusi Boogaloo. That sounds like New Yorican beach music to me. 1968 style, led by conga player Willie Rosario from Puerto Rico. He moved to Spanish Harlem as a teen and began experimenting with band Latin and African styles to play salsa and boogaloo. If there ever was a white all-American TV family in the 60s, it was the Nelsons, Ozzie and Harriet, with sons David and Ricky. Ricky Nelson was a California rocker. Who knew he worked with Shreveport, Louisiana guitarist James Burton while singing the Gershwin classic on American Roots?

The Rivieras, California Sun. I always loved that one. California Sun went to number 5 on the Billboard charts for 10 weeks in 1964. And it marked the last American rock and roll hit before the British invasion, according to historians. Before that, Summertime Blues, Eddie Cochran, 1958. Out of school and the job is a drag. And that's why you want to leave places like Teaneck, New Jersey, where Eddie was from, and go in the summer to California. Coming up, songs from Irma Thomas, Nina Simone, and Sam Cooke, when American Roots returns.

This is American Roots, trying to stay cool in the hot season. We have one of my favorite versions of summertime coming up before we go. Anders Osborne is from Sweden, but has lived in the Crescent City since 1985. He's absorbed the mixed New Orleans ethos of fatalism and hope on the streets of our tropical city. Anders' song is My Old Heart on American Roots.

Hermit Thomas with Alan Toussaint at the piano, 1961, on his song, It's Raining, Waiting for Love, Hoping the Rain Will Quit. And before that, up the road in Baton Rouge, It's Raining in My Heart, the late legendary R&B singer Slim Harpo from that bluesy city. Slim Harpo was influential on Mick Jagger's vocal style, and the Stones covered several of his songs. Many black artists covered George Gershwin in other times and places, and one of my favorites is the late Nina Simone of Tryon, North Carolina, in 1958, from Porgy and Bess.

Sam Cooke in 1959 with one of my favorite takes on Summertime. Before that, the Staple Singers, 1965, on the spiritual and social call to action, Wade in the Water. Wherever you are, be cool, stay safe, and like the Beach Boys sang, keep an eye on summer all year. American Roots is produced in collaboration with the School of Liberal Arts at Tulane University in New Orleans. 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I'm Nick Spitzer. 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

0: sometimes it can be hard to let go, but it's time. 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
3: 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I'm your host, Rob Reinhart. 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
4: We can do this. We can imagine and dream and envision a different world, mm-hmm. like you were saying. Mm-hmm. You know, we can do that, and songs actually have some power.
3: Almost 25 years ago, Pieta Brown emerged with her self-titled debut. Her bohemian roots have shone brightly along the way, as well as her musical roots. Born in Iowa, her parents separated when she was young, and after a time with her father, she went to live with her mother in Alabama at age 8. Over the next 10 years, Pieta and her mom would live in 17 different places all around the country. Meanwhile, her father, Greg Brown, was becoming a respected songwriter and 80s folk troubadour. Pieta started her own musical pursuits in her late teens, making her debut shortly thereafter. She hasn't had an album of her own songs since 2019, but has been doing some cool musical side projects. And now comes Dreamin' Of, her 9th album, and to play some of the songs, Pieta Brown joins us this week as our in-studio guest. First up, Tegan and Sarah, and a song that was the title to their 2004 album, So Jealous. During the pandemic, the Quinn sisters decided to recreate that classic album acoustically as Still Jealous. So here's the 2022 version of that title cut on Acoustic Cafe.

then is Ryan Beatty from the fourth album, which is called Sweet Fortune. Ryan Beatty, boy, you can just clip through the names. Started work with Brockhampton, Tyler, the Creator, and then, of course, contributed a bunch of songs to Beyoncé's Cowboy Carter album. Now with album number four, Sweet Fortune, we heard Virtuoso from Ryan Beatty. And before that, we opened up with Tegan and Sarah, So Jealous, a recreation of that song from the album in 2004. That was from a recreated album in 2022 called Still Jealous. Let's get to some solo music from Amy Ray, of course, half of Indigo Girls, and out on tour with Emily Saliers, the other half of Indigo Girls right now. But Amy is also doing some more writing. Truth be told, she always is. And these could wind up as new Indigo Girls songs or more Amy Ray solo songs. Let's go to the last album called If It All Goes South back in 2022 and the song called From This Room on Acoustic Cafe. From this-

really like this band from the late 90s to the mid-aughts. The band called Gomez, that still is extant, according to their Wikipedia page, actually did some dates in late 2025. But they haven't had an album since 2011. That was from the album called How We Operate. It was the title track as performed live here at Acoustic Cafe 20 years ago. And just ahead on the program, Keb Mo covers himself with guests. And our in-studio guest this week, Pieta Brown.

0: We'll hear the wonderful vocalist Liz Wright on this week's Five Faves edition of Mountain Stage when we revisit the year 2005 in Mountain Stage history. We'll also hear the Del McCurry Band, Ray Wiley Hubbard, Amos Lee, and a whole lot more. I'm Adam Harris, executive producer, and I'm stepping in to host this week on Mountain Stage.
1: Hey, I'm Cindy House. We'll hear new songs from Sierra Ferrell, Rhiannon Giddens, Creekbed Carter Hogan, Laura Cortese, a birthday set for Eliza Gilkison, and a new collaboration between Steve Earle and Los Lobos. 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
1: Back in 1994, the revered and revived OK Records label snapped back to life with the release of Keb Mo's debut. Kevin Moore had actually had an album in the 1980s under his own name, very different stylistically than the country blues that would restart his career. In 1995, we had our first visit with Keb Mo, and he debuted this song called Hand It Over, which would be on his next album in 1996 called Just Like You. That record was wildly successful, earning Kevin a Grammy and truly launching his career. Now, 30 years later, Keb Mo is revisiting Hand It Over on his brand new album called The Breakdown. Featuring a collection of brand new songs, he looks back on this signature tune and invites the Soweto Gospel Choir to add their special magic to this new version on Acoustic Cafe. If you're

0: Keb Mo's new album, The Breakdown, is just out. All new songs except for That, which is 30 years old. Hand It Over, originally from Just Like You in 1996. Well, that new version features the Soweto Gospel Choir and can be heard on Keb Mo's brand new record. It's hard to describe the type of life that's been led by Pieta Brown. Fact is, there aren't a lot of reference points for the bohemian life these days as our society becomes more and more data-driven. The individual who just makes their own way, becomes more curious, with more artistic risk-taking over time, just doesn't happen as much. Pieta's parents split early, leaving her to live early life with her father in Iowa. However, her father was Greg Brown, who was already into his career as a folk troubadour. At age 8, Pieta went to live with her mom, and for the next 10 years, they lived all over the place, from Alabama to Minnesota. In her late teens, Pieta took up poetry, music composition, and eventually songwriting. In 2002, she arrived with her self-titled debut, and later albums Mercury and Paradise Outlaw cemented her reputation as a singular talent in the folk world. Some folk, some rock, bit of jazz, beat poetry, interesting music. Just now, her 9th album, Dreamin' Of, is arriving, and it's been a minute. Brown's last album was in 2019, but of course there have been some interesting experimental projects in between, including with Justin Vernon, Bon Iver, and J.T. Bates, both of them through Justin's Eau Claire Fest, plus Don Was and John Convertino from Calexico and more. To discuss the music and play some of the new work, Pieta Brown returns to Acoustic Cafe this week as our in-studio guest.
1: If one looks back to just your last album in 2019, Freeway, it would seem that there's this long time between albums, but there's all of this work in between, this great work and interesting stuff. A lot of singles. There's this experimental instrumental album, collaborating on almost all of this with one person or another. Collaboration was what that whole period was about, right?
2: Yeah, for sure. There was a lot that went into that. Some of it was just the timing of the pandemic, you know, because that album came out right before and then all of a sudden it was that. But then right as that stuff was happening, I also got invited to be part of the Eau Claire Fest. So I kind of just got enchanted, I guess, by that experience that I had at Eau Claire Fest. Was very collaborative, and it was all about trying all these new things. And around that time, JT and I had been doing a bit of, in fact, behind that album Freeway, we did a number of duo shows, and that kind of sparked something for both of us. When the pandemic hit, then JT sent me some of these things that he had made, which got me trying to experiment with making beats and weird stuff out of like kind of random moments that I had recorded. Yeah, there was something about that open time of the pandemic, and then also just kind of changes in my personal life in terms of who I was working with and playing with. It was kind of, it was pretty hard actually in some way, because I had been, you know, playing in this certain way for a long time, but it really just like opened me up in a lot of different ways. And then I had the great pleasure of doing that Sylvie and the Sea, that instrumental experimental album. I had written a couple, I think it was a couple songs with Joey and John from Calexico. Every so often when they're making an album, they'll just reach out to me and they'll be like, you got any songs or any lyrics that you'd want to share? Because we're experimenting. And they had done that, and so I co-wrote a couple songs with those guys on their last album. John wrote me a message. It was like an email, just like, thanks so much for the beautiful lyrics. We're so happy with, you know, the way the song came out. And I think I wrote something back like, you know, I love songs without words too, even though, you know, I'm going around doing this, a lot of songs with words. I do make a lot of instrumental stuff at home. And so I just sent him a little thing, like it was a total freeform moment from my phone. Sent it to John, and then he just sent it back to me with drums on it. There was never any conversation. And then when we listened back, we're like, wow, this is really different and fun. And then we invited one of my just favorite humans that I've met in the music world, Don Was, got involved. And then I had met CJ from lots of different places, but at that Eau Claire Festival. So he played a few horns on it. We just kind of put these little touches on it, and then it became this whole new project. And so then that just, since then, I feel like it opened up a bunch of worlds.

0: recorded live in our studios, a song that appears on the brand new album, Dreamin' Of. It's called Glitter Town. From our in-studio guest this week on Acoustic Cafe, Pieta Brown.
1: Non-musical, perhaps, for a second. You, like the rest of us, have been living through extraordinary times in this period that we're talking about. And today. So I've been telling anybody who will listen, in times like these, it is actually very important to spend more time with art. Doesn't really matter what the discipline is, but to find time to get off your phone and spend more time with art, because now more than ever, it's important for people to be able to try to see an artist's vision of the world, which is difficult. It's not the way we think of ourselves in day-to-day life. If you go to the work of an artist, you're going to see a different view of the world. I guess as a creator, I'm asking you, like, how do you filter out the world to get to this place where you're going to be able to deliver a different vision of the world?
2: That's a beautiful question. Some of it is, you know, it's something, at least in my case, that it's like a lens that I adopted really early on, as I think for probably a lot of artists, I'm guessing, might say something along these lines, is kind of like a survival, things that happen to you along the way that kind of give you this little lens that you're just going to keep really close to kind of survive, I guess, really is what it is. It's a kind of survival. And I've really enjoyed, actually, the last year, as wild as things feel. There's something really strong lately, especially about going in these pretty intimate rooms and playing music. It's like, for a while, you could kind of, it's like you felt like we were losing track of that feeling, or at least I think around the pandemic, you know, and everybody after the fact was like, whoa, did we just lose the whole live music thing? What's happening? There was that little scare there. And then there's this whole screen phenomenon, you know. But I think it's like, it feels like there's some kind of shift past that for everybody collectively. Like, there is a threshold that has been reached a little bit. So now when I'm going in these rooms, like, suddenly people aren't really having their phones out now all the time. And there's like this collective gathering feeling coming on. And
1: human connection.
2: Yeah, like, and it feels really visceral and raw in a great way. And for me, I think probably having grown up around so much music that wasn't performative, that was just gathering, like, you know, wild hillbilly family members in southeastern Iowa, and or just a lot of artists living on the fringe when I was a little kid, that was, you know, this was not like a seated concert, you know. It was just really raw.
1: It's,
2: and I
1: life.
2: Think it's,
1: it was everyday, it was life
2: where you went to deal. And so I think I really feel that now in a way that I hadn't felt in a while, and it's really touches me. And at the same time, like, songs really do give you that place. Songs or paintings, whichever your, whatever your medium is, whatever language you're using, to let it all be, and like, let it, this is what we are dealing with, and it gives you a minute, and it's okay.

0: Time of the Night, another one from that new album, Dreamin' Of, as performed by our in-studio guest this week, who just issued that album, Dreamin' Of, Pieta Brown. Pieta joined in this week's appearance by Josh Gravelin on bass and Eric Koskinen returning to our studios playing guitar. We'll have more from them in the second hour here on Acoustic Cafe. 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You'll find me on Blue Sky Radio, Rob Reinhart on Blue Sky. And just coming up on the program, we have Aldis Harding from the new album, also Brittany Spencer from her only album, and a cool performance from Alan Stone 5 years ago.
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2: Thank you.

You're listening to Acoustic Cafe. I'm Rob Reinhart. Aldous Harding is preparing to make the North American leap and go on tour behind the album called Train on the Island. That will happen this fall. Aldous doesn't tour all that much, but she is based in New Zealand. So let's listen to something from that new album, Train on the Island. This is Venus in the Zinnia on Acoustic Cafe.

MT Jones and the song called Her Name Is Joy. That quiet moment wraps up the album called Joy. You can hear more reflections on that album and in studio performances. MT Jones was our in studio guest a couple of weeks ago. Before that, it was Aldous Harding, Venus in the Zinnia from Train on the Island, which was the release back in May. And as I said, Aldous Harding will be on tour this fall in North America. Britney Spencer is still very much in the beginning phase of her career, really just about 5 or 6 years into it at this point, and only one album to her name. However, that album was pretty good, and she has filled the time writing with, touring with, singing in the studio with lots of other people. My Stupid Life was her debut, which came out back in 2024, and from that, this is New to This Town on Acoustic Cafe.

0: That remains one of my favorite sessions coming out of the pandemic. Singer-songwriter Alan Stone out of Washington State decided to try to get people used to going to shows again. You remember all that 5 years ago? Well, he put together a small trio. They went and played smaller venues, and he put out an album called Apart, which featured acoustic renditions of some past material, plus some brand new songs like that one called On the Way Down. And then he came by our studios and did a session with us back about 5 years ago. That is Alan Stone. Now, that subdued performance is very different than what he has taken on the road this summer as part of Chris Stapleton's big tour. That will be full band. Indeed. Before that, it was Brittany Spencer from her one album back in 2024 called My Stupid Life. Hopefully more on the way from Brittany Spencer, now based in Nashville and new to this town, the name of the song. Next hour on Acoustic Cafe, a new cover of a Peter Case classic from two long admirers. Ray LaMontagne clearly admiring Neil Young, Bruce Hornsby, Candace Springs, and more with our in-studio guest this week, Pieta Brown. Acoustic Cafe is made possible in part by The Arc, one of a select few nonprofit music venues in America, celebrating more than 60 years of history, presenting new, contemporary, and traditional music, storytelling, and building communities has been their mission since 1965, and The Arc is committed to that mission 300 nights each year. Information on The Arc's schedule, how to get involved, and more is at thearc.org.
1: Hey, I'm Cindy Howes. We'll hear new songs from Sierra Ferrell, Rhiannon Giddens, Creekbed Carter Hogan, Laura Cortese, a birthday set for Eliza Gilkison, and a new collaboration between Steve Earle and Los Lobos. 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

And Ray's albums had gotten increasingly more complex over the years since making his debut in 2004, but Long Way Home was truly a stripped-down masterpiece, inspired by hearing an album by Stephen Stills, of all people. But of course, he was probably referencing Stephen Stills' albums from an era where there was Stills and the Stills Young Band, and of course, Crosby, Stills, and Nash. So let's get to something that kind of wraps all of those influences together, and the song called, and they called it California, on Acoustic Cafe.

We're starting the second hour of Acoustic Cafe now. I'm Rob Reinhart. More with in-studio guest Pieta Brown coming up here in just a bit. But we'll start the hour with Ray LaMontagne, going back to the last album, just 2 years ago.

Jen Wassner has two entities where she makes beautiful music in both. That is one of them, Flock of Dimes, from the album last year called The Life You Save, and the song called Long After Midnight. The other entity, by the way, is Y Oak. Jen Wassner is a member of that band as well. Ray LaMontagne before that, doing that early 1970s Neil Young, Stephen Stills thing, and they called it California. The name of the song from 2024's release, Long Way Home. Blessing Jolie is the 24-year-old out of Katy, Texas. Just made a debut this spring with the album called 20 Nothing. An interesting mix, if you can imagine and remember Tracy Chapman, and then bringing her forward through the hip-hop era, you kind of have an idea of what Blessing Jolie sounds like. However, she is just getting started. We'll see how things develop. She is out on tour now, running some dates with Momo Boyd of Infinity Song. Let's listen to the song called Frown Lines, Blessing Jolie, on Acoustic Cafe. Don't

a concept album for Bruce Hornsby's latest, which came out back in the spring, the album called Indigo Park. The concept, somewhat about aging and memory, what we choose to remember, how we choose to forget, and vice versa. And the song we just heard there, a recollection called North Dakota Slate Roof. On Acoustic Cafe, from industry veteran who is now 40 years plus into the business since the debut with Bruce Hornsby in the Range. And then before that, it was Blessing Jolie, just at the start of the career, 20-0, the name of the debut. And from that, we heard Frown Lines, Blessing Jolie. Let's get to an in-studio performance from earlier this spring. Live in our studios, Kevin Morby brought his band, reshaped all the songs that he played from the new album, Little Wide Open, into acoustic pieces like this. Here's Dandelion, live in our studios at Acoustic Cafe.

0: An acoustic version of the song Dandelion. That is Kevin Morby, live in our studios. Earlier this year on Acoustic Cafe, you can revisit that full session by going to our archives at acafe.com. And just ahead, Candace Springs with a cool cover and a great song from a great writer covered by two of his biggest fans and friends.
1: Wonderful vocalist Liz Wright on this week's Five Faves edition of Mountain Stage when we revisit the year 2005 in Mountain Stage history. We'll also hear the Del McCurry Band, Ray Wiley Hubbard, Amos Lee, and a whole lot more. I'm Adam Harris, executive producer, and I'm stepping in to host this week on Mountain Stage.
2: There must have been two angels.
0: By the time Peter Case launched a solo career as a folk troubadour in the 1980s, he'd already been a part of a punk band, The Nerves, in the 1970s, and then formed a major label act, The Plimsolls, at the dawn of MTV in the early 80s. But at age 32, he put all that aside, picked up a guitar, and for the last 40-plus years has been a solo guy. From Buffalo, New York originally, he moved west early on and has made Southern California his home since. A Million Miles Away was the name of the Plimsolls' hit from way back when, and it is also the name of a documentary of his extraordinary life that was released in 2023. In that documentary, friends and fellow travelers offer their thoughts on Peter, and the next two artists joined in a cover of the song you're hearing now from his 1989 album called, amazingly, The Man with the Blue Postmodern Fragmented Neo-Traditionalist Guitar. The song is called Two Angels, and providing the cover, it's Chris Pierce and Steve Earle. And it can be found on Chris Pierce's new album, Songs for the Heavy Hearted, on Acoustic Cafe.

That is Peter Case, 1995, live here at Acoustic Cafe. And a song called Working for the Enemy, recorded in our studios way back when. Peter Case that year out on tour with John Prine and has toured with many over the years, including Steve Earle and Chris Pierce, who have joined together for a cover of Peter's song from 1989 called Two Angels. That is on Chris's brand new album called Songs for the Heavy-Hearted. We'll have a visit with Chris coming up here in the weeks ahead. He'll tell us a bit more about that cover of Two Angels. Speaking of covers, we're going to get to one from Candace Springs from an album she released in 2020 called The Women Who Raised Me. These, of course, being influential female songwriters in her life. Since that album, she has gone in a kind of different direction. She comes from the jazz and vocal world, interpretation, songwriting. The new album is paying tribute to Billie Holiday. The album is called Lady in Satin. That was also the name of Billie Holiday's album in 1958. We're going to go, though, to that Women Who Raised Me album. There is a Billie Holiday song on there, but this one is a Lauryn Hill tune, X Factor, as done by Candace Springs on Acoustic Cafe.

0: Lauryn Hill's X Factor in the hands of Candace Springs back in 2020, and the album called The Women Who Raised Me. And ahead on Acoustic Cafe, we have more with our in-studio guest this week, Pieta Brown.
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2: Hey, I'm Cindy House. We'll hear new songs from Ciara Ferrell, Rhiannon Giddens, Creekbed Carter Hogan, Laura Cortese, a birthday set for Eliza Gilkison, and a new collaboration between Steve Earle and Los Lobos. Hope you can join me this week on Folk Alley.

0: listening to Acoustic Cafe. I'm Rob Reinhart. Our in-studio guest this week is, just now, releasing her 9th album, but hasn't had an album since 2019. The period in between 2019 and now has been filled with tons of collaborations. We talked about all of those in the first hour with people like J.T. Bates and Justin Vernon, also Don Was and John Convertino and Joey Burns of Calexico. And to talk about more collaborations and more music of now, the album Dreamin' Of. Our in-studio guest this week is Pieta Brown.
1: This period and all of these collaborators, and you've named a ton of them. This is a period of searching for new and exciting and fun and satisfying, which is always what one does. If they are an artist, that's kind of the job. Then you had to bring all of this to bear on a new set of songs, Dreamin' Of, your songs, all written by you. And I would assume that this period of collaborative efforts had strong bearing on what went into this new album.
2: Yeah, that's a good point. I hadn't thought about it like that exactly, but for sure on the timeline. The other thing that happened in that time period was that actually when I was kind of starting to veer in towards starting to record these Dreamin' Of songs, I got involved with Iris DeMent on her last record. She had asked me to help her with a couple songs, so I did that, but then that ended up kind of slowly woven into her asking me to come in and help as a co-producer, and of course that was a huge honor for me. Just a huge fan of her in all the ways. You know, I myself had been a co-producer on my own records, but I hadn't been invited in such a, you know, really serious way to like really help reel this album in. And so I just gave myself to that. It was really involved. And I went to Nashville a few times with Iris, and I really got in there and did all that with her. Like, I knew I couldn't record my album, my own album, while I was doing that. For me, how I work, that really gave me something, being that close to her and watching her work in that way, because I related to so much of it. But a lot of the playing that I've done and a lot of the recording I've done has been with men. And so working with Iris in that way and like recognizing like these familiar ways that I could see her kind of navigating all that same stuff, it gave me something. And I feel like that came into making Dreamin' Of as well, of just sort of really letting myself just not apologize, I guess is maybe a word, or like try to accommodate others in that space.
1: Were you comfortable in that space as co-producer?
2: Yeah,
1: with another artist?
2: I loved it. And there was another co-producer, which was a huge part of the sound of that album, Richard Bennett, who I'm a huge fan of. And I had recorded with Richard on one of my albums before, but just a gigantic fan of Richard and all this, everything he's done. And so there again, like working with him and watching him, the way he worked in some of those arrangement ways, just all the different things, it was just a new view, and I really loved it.

0: On the new album, Dreamin' Of, that song, Drink Inside, is presented as a duet with Amos Lee, as well as our in-studio guest on the program this week, Pieta Brown.
1: I noticed reading aloud the lyrics to most of these songs, this just stands as poetry. And I know you have published your poems. We'll get to that in just a second. For an album called Dreamin' Of, it's kind of like dreams.
2: For me, actually, as far as the music or the words coming first, it is actually the music. Like, mm-hmm. I've so rarely written a song without some kind of melody.
1: Interesting.
2: Bringing it in. So it's like I almost like sing it into being, which is another thing that was really fun about the collaborations. Some of those collaborations were really just a first take of me singing to a track. I'm like trying to scribble the words down after I kind of sing them into being. It sounds weird to say
1: that
2: out loud.
1: Interesting, because I could see you standing with a piece of paper just reading these things out like a poetry reading and then finding the right music to fit that, but apparently
2: I've never
1: not.
2: Actually done that. I think maybe one time.
1: Okay.
2: Because I think it must have something to do with just, those early years of just hearing so much music.
1: Mm-hmm.
2: There is poetry, or there's these poems that I've been writing in my notebook since I was a kid. But for me, that place feels really different, if that makes sense. It's like that just comes in the same kind of stream thing, but there's usually trying to edit things out later.
1: Mm-hmm. So the album's called Dreamin' Of. And, you know, we have heard a time or two songwriters talking about vivid images that arrive in dreams. We'll wake them up. They will write it down. They try to capture it any way they can before they either fall back asleep or lose it.
2: I think that's always been a part of my process. You know, it's definitely something, however I'm wired, you know, that's definitely seems to be a place where a lot of things come in and I'm open to it. I believe that there's a lot of, you know, collective information in dreams. I'm not somebody that sits around and analyzes my own dreams about myself, although I think that's a beautiful process, but that's not really so much what I do, but I love the kind of painterly collectiveness of dreams. And so I think, especially for songs, at least in my experience, it's a cool way to access that collective thing. I mean, even though I write in the kind of first person voice a lot, because it helps me climb inside of a story, you know, many of my songs are not about me or mm-hmm, something mm-hmm. that I did personally. So yeah, I'm definitely, dreams are, they make their way in there for my songs, for sure.
1: Yeah,
2: as far as the
1: place.
2: Ones on this record, I mean, the Dreamin' Of, that title came from that song, which just, I can't even describe. That was really a magical moment, just that song coming in and landing. But it was also a really emotional response to this piece that I had read and heard somebody talking about, this father who had lost a couple of his kids to war. And so that song was an emotional response. And I was thinking about, like, and he said something about, you know, in that kind of loss, he was still suggesting to people that we turn to, you know, tenderness and peace and understanding, which, you know, I can't imagine if I was in those shoes. And there's so many people in those shoes right now. We can do this. We can imagine and dream and envision a different, you know, a different world, mm-hmm. like you were saying, mm-hmm. you know, we can do that. And songs have some power.

That is the title track to the new album, Dreamin' Of, as performed in our studios by our guest this week, Pieta Brown, and joined in the appearance by Josh Gravelin on bass and Eric Koskinen on guitar. You can find out all about the brand new album, Dreamin' Of, and the long career of Pieta Brown at PietaBrown.com. We'll be back in just a moment to wrap it up here and tell you about next week. Acoustic Cafe is made possible in part by The Arc, one of a select few nonprofit music venues in America, celebrating more than 60 years of history, presenting new, contemporary, and traditional music, storytelling, and building communities has been their mission since 1965, and The Arc is committed to that mission 300 nights each year. Information on The Arc's schedule, how to get involved, and more is at thearc.org. Thanks for joining us this time on Acoustic Cafe. Many thanks again to Pieta Brown, along with Josh Gravelin and Eric Koskinen, joining us for Pieta's brand new songs. Next week on the program, we're going to have newcomer Ken Pomeroy doing a cover of a veteran. And another covering that veteran as well some years ago. Plus new Shaky Graves, Jalen Naganda, and our in-studio guest for the week, Grace Potter. You remember her from The Nocturnals? Well, she is long into her solo career and has a brand new album, Trespasser, out now. Many thanks to those making the show possible, including The Arc, the nonprofit venue in Ann Arbor, Michigan, thearc.org for full information, and Leon Speakers in the Leon.

0: We'll hear the wonderful vocalist Liz Wright on this week's Five Faves edition of Mountain Stage when we revisit the year 2005 in Mountain Stage history. We'll also hear the Del McCurry Band, Ray Wiley Hubbard, Amos Lee, and a whole lot more. I'm Adam Harris, executive producer, and I'm stepping in to host this week on Mountain Stage.
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0: From E-Town Hall in the foothills of the Rocky Mountains, it's E-Town with this week's guests. From Nashville, Tennessee, the Warren Treaty. From Colorado, musician, author, and music therapist Mac Bailey. And from Chicago, Illinois, the American songster Dom Clemens. I'm Helen Forrester. Right now, join me in welcoming our host, Nick Forrester.
1: Thank you, everybody. Thank you, Helen. Welcome to E-Town. We got big stuff going on today. We're super excited to have the Warren Treaty back. The last thing we did together was a thing we did via Zoom during COVID. You remember all those times. And actually, despite the distance and the technology, it was really cool. We did a cover of a Staple Singer song, Freedom Highway, for our 30th anniversary. Should definitely check it out on YouTube, but not now, not right now. Don Clemens is here. He's somebody I've been around for a long time. He's never been on E-Town before, but he's a voracious consumer of music and information and history, a dedicated performer. He puts it all together, makes a sound all his own. And we're super excited to have the American songster with us this week on E-Town. We've got Mac Bailey. Mac is a musician, but he's also a music therapist. He's somebody who discovered the power of music in helping healing in a variety of ways. He's here, and he's going to be part of the show later on. Right now, it's the power couple, Michael Trotter Jr. and Tanya Trotter, and their band, The Warren Treaty. Theirs is a great love story, with all the peaks and valleys and challenges and perseverance. And it seems kind of like now is their time. Some of you remember that Michael is an Army vet, active duty in Iraq with all that PTSD and trauma that you might imagine. Tanya was making a name for herself as a singer in the soul and gospel circles when they met and married. They put out their first record in 2018. They just released their third this time. Spoiler alert, it's on a major label country record company label. So it's like, who knows? Who knows what might happen? And the beautiful thing about that is that they're transcending labels, which is a great thing. They've got all the stuff. They're great singers. They're great humans. They're winning awards. They're getting all kinds of attention. Country, Americana, and rock and roll worlds. We're happy to have them back. Please welcome to the stage here at E-Town Hall, this time with their band, The War and Treaty.
2: Hello, E-Town. Hello, E-Town. E-Town.
3: Oh, it feels good to see smiling faces.
2: My name is Michael Trotter Jr. Hi, folks. How y'all doing out there tonight?
3: And I'm Tanya Trotter. How are you?
2: We're the Warren Treaty, and we're happy to be here. We do have a song that we would like to do, and we love coming out here because it's the only time we get a chance to play with Nick. So we're going to have Nick come on back out. Come on, Nick. His song was written in 2019, and pretty much I wrote the song after learning of the passing of the legendary, the great John Prine. And, you know, it just burned. You know, we had plans, and I just wanted to write a song that talks about yesterday's burn. I said, at least by tomorrow, you won't feel yesterday's burn. And this is the song, Yesterday's Burn. Let's go.

0: Thank you.
1: Yes. Yes, you guys sound great. And it's real. You're keeping it real. Michael, I appreciate the fact that you screwed that up.
2: That was the aim. I was hoping to do that.
1: Listen, it's endearing.
2: Yes, it is.
1: It's endearing. There's enough perfect singers out there.
2: That's right.
1: Yeah.
2: That's right.
1: What do you need? Another Taylor Swift show or something? Come on.
2: That's right.
1: Let's keep it real.
2: Keep it real.
1: It's great to see you both. Welcome back to E-Town.
3: You too.
1: I was there in Nashville in September when you guys won Duo of the Year at the Americana Awards celebration. And it was, No, it was really cool. And I kind of love the fact that the lines are blurry. You're on a country label. Does that mean you have to get new outfits now and stuff like that? Or...
3: You know, it's very interesting because I think that life is one blurred line. You think,
1: totally.
3: You think about it, we're all kind of blended and we're all connected in some way. So,
1: I agree with you, Tanya, that the blurring the lines is a good thing.
3: Yeah,
1: that helps us discover the things we have in common rather than the things that divide us.
3: Yes.
1: And in the music world in Nashville, it has been sometimes hard to break through, and it was lovely to see. You weren't the only ones. There was a lot of diversity. There was all kinds of interesting stuff happening under the banner of Americana, which it should.
3: Yes. You know?
1: Yeah.
2: Americana is the savior of music.
1: Oh, wow.
2: It is. I think that what we forget is the reason why that genre was actually created is because country music stars who we loved, such as Emmylou Harris, Marty Stewart,
3: Jim Lauderdale,
2: Lucinda, the term and the genre Americana was created to house those legends, and it is because of them that Ty and I were actually even discovered.
1: Yeah.
3: Yeah.
1: We are proud of the fact that we've been blurring those lines for a long, long time, and all of those people have been on E-Town and been a part of our story and our history. But being on a major label, you got a big team now behind you and all these people kind of giving you advice. And is there anything that you've learned from these folks that has been useful?
2: Well, I tell you what, nobody's given us any advice at all. And that's pretty weird. But I will say this much. The thing I have learned about our journey is we've got a mission. We've got a purpose. And we are trying to reach the world with just one message. Love is not dead, and neither is unity. And we are stronger together than apart.
1: Yeah. Mm-hmm.
2: And that's all we care about.
1: Yeah.
2: You know,
1: yeah.
2: So Universal is...
1: Yeah.
3: They've been great.
2: Universal's backing us on that, and hallelujah.
3: Yeah. They've been great to us. They just told us to just be ourselves. Is there any advice they've given? It's just be yourself.
1: Yeah. I want to ask you about two things. One is, in this sort of country-ish direction that you're sort of leaning, I couldn't help but notice some of the songs include words like six-pack and rock me like a wagon wheel. And, you know, there's some country stuff sneaking in there. So do you feel like that's just something you need to do, or is that just the way it's working out?
3: You know, we've been doing this for about, since 2013, 14. And we would do songs like that all the time. Folky, you know, with the tambourine and foot stomping.
1: Yeah.
3: And using those words. Again, it goes back to blurring the lines because, you know, my family's from New Bern, North Carolina. So wagon wheels was a part of my life. And grits and pigs and hogs and all that.
2: The six-pack part is me.
3: Yeah.
2: I've always had a six-pack on the side. So,
1: What about the ice cream and the reruns of Golden Girls?
2: Who's that's that? Me
3: that's
2: as well.
3: You definitely him.
2: I'm in love with all those Golden Girls.
3: Yes,
2: I'm
3: is.
2: In love with them.
3: Yeah, anything over 70, I have to be very cautious of. I stand beside him. He can be taken.
2: She's
3: ladies.
2: Not lying.
3: I'm not lying. I'm telling you the truth.
2: I'm not for the Cougars. I'm with the Sabretooths.
3: Yeah, I'm a Cougar. He likes the Sabretooths. I thought you know.
1: I think it's a beautiful journey that you guys are on. I love the fact that you're sharing this message of being connected. Love matters. Love is the thing that solves these issues, and we can do this if we stay together.
3: Yeah.
1: Meanwhile, lovely to have you back. Let's hear some more music. Welcome back, if you would, War and Treaty.

0: War and Treaty. Michael Trotter Jr., Tanya Trotter, along with Maxwell Brown on guitar, Bam Holmes on the drums, and Tom Davis on the bass. The record is called Lover's Game, and they will be back to play some more music after a little while.
1: Your visit to E-Town is made possible in part by the Scientific and Cultural Facilities District, or SCFD, one of the largest cultural funding mechanisms in the United States, supporting nearly 300 organizations in the greater Denver area. 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

0: We'll hear the wonderful vocalist Liz Wright on this week's Five Faves edition of Mountain Stage when we revisit the year 2005 in Mountain Stage history. We'll also hear the Del McCurry Band, Ray Wiley Hubbard, Amos Lee, and a whole lot more. I'm Adam Harris, executive producer, and I'm stepping in to host this week on Mountain Stage.
1: I'm Nick Forster. You are listening to E-Town, the War and Treaty. We'll be back. Play some more music in just a little while. And coming up, Don Flemons is here, the American songster. He's got a new record that also leans a little country. It's called Travelin' Wildfire. He will be up in just a little while. So I had mentioned that Michael Trotter came back from Iraq, and like so many veterans, he had some mental health issues, some challenges, PTSD, depression, suicidal thoughts. And those guys wove some of those issues into their earlier songs. Our interview guest this week is Mac Bailey. He was also a professional touring musician. He was with the Limelighters. He fronted a John Denver cover show. He also has suffered from depression, and music pulled him through. So he then decided to get his master's degree in neurologic music therapy, driven by his desire to learn how the brain responds to music. He now spends his time researching new healing techniques for military veterans and at-risk populations struggling with PTSD. He founded a nonprofit called Music Therapy of the Rockies, and he's here today to talk to us about the impact of his work. Please welcome to E-Town, Mac Bailey.
2: Thank you, Nick.
1: Hey, Mac. Welcome. First, let me ask you about your gig with the Limelighters. Was that was more than 10 years you were with them, right?
2: Yes. I got to sing with all the original members. They were actually my first musical influence. I was who my dad had their album, so yeah. Glenn Yarborough was my mentor. And
1: you were Limelighters, not Kingston Trio.
2: He was Limelighters, which made me Limelighters.
1: Yeah. Awesome. And it was a good experience being in that band.
2: It was. Traveling. Yeah. Loved the harmonies, loved the arrangements.
1: Yeah. How did this transition happen from traveling and touring and playing music to studying about brain function?
2: It was when the economy fell out in 2007, 2008, and I, as a touring musician, always had that fear of what happens if that gig isn't there anymore, and what do you have to turn back on? And so I decided to go back to school at the age of 50 and got my master's in music therapy, and greatest gift I ever gave myself.
1: That's cool. That's cool. And are you somebody who was also curious about the sort of physical role that music played on your own mental health or state of mind?
2: Absolutely. I mean, in my research since I've been doing this, there's two real major parts. I believe that trauma, PTSD, depression, they're as neurologic as they are psychological. I think there's a way neurologically to put the brain in the best position possible to then do the therapy and do the work.
1: Yeah. Well, talking about the therapy and the work, tell me the kinds of situations you find yourself in, the kinds of people you're working with, and what do you do?
2: We work with veterans, and we work with Thistle Farms, an organization out of Nashville that works with addiction and survivors of sex trafficking. And we have a three-part program. We do mindfulness exercises to just give them coping skills. And then I present each one of them with a brand new Breedlove guitar. And I teach them coping skills with the guitar, but they don't realize that I'm also working with them neurologically. So, for example, the PTSD brain, when we look at brain images, it shows that the prefrontal cortex is hypoactive, and the limbic system, which is the memories and motions, is hyperactive. So the brain's kind of operating like a teeter-totter with one side on the ground. If you look at a dominant effect, that means that every decision is based on a memory or an emotion, which we see that stereotypically from veterans and other survivors. Mm-hmm. And so when we give them a guitar, we only have them do finger picking, and we teach them tab. So the prefrontal cortex is responsible for initiation of fine motor movement. So therefore, we'd only do finger picking. Mm-hmm. The other thing that happens in the prefrontal cortex is the acquisition of new language. So when they're learning tab, it's a new language. And so we're boosting that part.
1: To try to get that equilibrium, yeah.
2: Yeah. And then the brain can operate the way it's supposed to.
1: Yeah. And am I right that one of the exercises you do involves pulling the first string of the guitar in a way that can be reminiscent of another function?
2: So I have them take their index finger, put it on the high E string, pull it up towards the B string, feel that tension, and just hold it, and then lower it back down. Don't release it. And do that a couple of times. And 100% of the time, they equate that to the trigger finger. Mm-hmm. You know, my line is always, if you have a desire to pull a trigger, I'd rather you do that with a guitar string. So,
0: yeah.
1: And in this process, are these people who you're working with also writing songs? Are you using language? I guess it's the age-old question. Which comes first, the music or the lyrics?
2: I think what happens is we've started the process where we're putting the brain in the right position. We've already started the talking. And by the time they get to the songwriters, it's flowing. And,
1: oh, cool.
2: And I tell them, if you do not brand yourself, others will brand you for you. So this gives them the opportunity to be in control of their story, of how it's told, how they tell it, and how they live it.
1: Can you give me an example of somebody who went through the program and for whom this was impactful?
2: Our most powerful story was a gentleman who came, and I'm not kidding when I say that his biceps were the size of my thighs. I mean, this guy was a monster of a guy, but he was quiet, very internal, but he loved the guitar. And his story was that he was a guard in Iraq at the base in the tower. And he remembered seeing this little 8-year-old girl out playing in the streets.
1: Oh boy.
2: And then some men came and took her away. And then the next time he sees her, she's walking towards the base and she has an explosive vest on. And they have either threatened her family or killed her family or whatever. And so she's crying and he's yelling at her, please don't do this. Don't do this. And she keeps walking. So the first shot is at her feet. She keeps walking. And so he has to shoot her. And it saved his life and it saved everybody in the base. But how do you make sense of that when you come home?
1: Right.
2: And so they wrote this song that the chorus is, don't dry my tears, I earn them. Don't drown me in them either. Just help me find my way through the only thing that I could do.
1: Yeah.
2: I still really believe that the brain is the hardware and the mind and thoughts are the software. And if the hardware is not working well, the software is not going to work well.
1: Yeah.
2: And I truly believe that when somebody experiences a trauma that goes against all reasoning, that it affects the health of the blood vessels in the brain. And I think music has that ability to create new neural pathways, yeah, and improve the health of the blood vessels.
1: Yeah. We certainly know that music can bring people together and open their hearts at the same time. And that alone is powerful in this day and age.
2: Socialization.
1: Yeah. Break down those borders.
2: Yeah.
1: Well, let me do two things. One, is there a website? Do people want to learn more about the work you're doing?
2: MusicTherapyOfTheRockies.org.
1: MusicTherapyOfTheRockies.org. Okay, cool. Mac Bailey, last thing I want to ask you is, do you want to sing a song?
2: Only if you'll join me.
1: Yeah.
2: All right. I would love to.
1: Let's do it. Let's do it.
2: Love this guitar.
1: You can't have it.

0: Matt Bailey.
1: Thank you very much.
0: Founder of the Music Therapy of the Rockies, representing John Denver. Mac, thanks for being with us.
2: Thank you.
0: You guys holding up okay? So much more to come. So Dr. Dom Flemons, he is known as the American Songster. He performs music that spans over a century of American roots, and not only is he a virtuoso on a bunch of different instruments like the banjo and guitar and harmonica, but he's also a music scholar, actor. He's the force behind Nashville's American Songster Radio and the documentary series The Real Wild West. Dom's got a new solo album out called Traveling Wildfire, and it includes mostly original songs, some covers. It also leans in a decidedly country and then also Western direction. But he knows so much about American music. Happy to have him. Please welcome to E-Town for his first visit, Dom Flemons. Yeah.

Well, folks, it's just a pleasure to be here with you all. I'm going to have this wonderful band join me on these two numbers here. These are two from the brand new record, Traveling Wildfire. The first of these two here is a song called Slow Dance With You. And this is one that my wife calls the one with the pretty chorus. And this is a song that I just, I wanted to get a classic country feel of two people coming together. And as many country songs, the situation's never perfect in it every single way. But it's still perfect for that moment to happen. So here we go, a slow dance with you.

Well, thank you so much. Well, now, sort of jumping on to the other side of the coin, this is one that's a... It comes from a little bit of a darker time in my life and trying to, you know, rise above it. I was living in this one-bedroom apartment, and I was looking outside my window, and I saw a flock of geese, and one goose had broken its wing. And so when the winter came on, the whole flock flew away except for this one goose, and I watched this one goose sort of fend for itself for two whole winter seasons, because when the flock came back, it didn't accept that one back, and so I got to thinking about that. This is one called It's Cold Inside. One, two, three, four.

0: Don Flemons, the American songster. Welcome. Welcome to E-Town. I didn't mention that you were one of the founding members of the Carolina Chocolate Drops. Mm-hmm. And Grammy Award winning, big time stuff. What a journey. And as I understand it, you grew up in Arizona.
1: That's right.
0: Got a head start thinking about folk music and playing on the streets.
1: Yeah, that's correct.
0: What kind of songs did you play when you were starting out?
1: Gosh, I played a whole variety of stuff. Everything from Hank Williams and Jimmy Rogers to Chuck Berry and a lot of doo-wop as well. Oh, I used to do a lot of that.
0: Yeah. And then, am I right that there was the, was it called the Black Banjo Gathering or something like that? That's correct.
1: Yeah, yeah, in 2005 over in Appalachian State University. Yeah, and it was one of the first events on talking about the African, Black, and Caribbean roots of the banjo.
0: Those of us who've been around folk music know the fundamental origins of the banjo coming from Africa and this transformation that took place in the Caribbean and then the migration into the States. And
1: well, and that's one of the things I wanted to do with when taking on the moniker of the American Songster is a lot of the remnants of that style sort of made its way over with the guitar songsters of the early blues era. And so that was something that drew me into that story. Yeah. And so when I play like Henry Thomas's material, it's somewhat of a banjo-styled guitar playing. Yeah. And that was something that I connected when I was at the gathering. So when I met people like Joe Thompson and whatnot, I was able to connect some of this early blues history, like not just Henry Thomas, but Lead Belly and Charlie Patton and a lot of those types of people.
0: Well, you're also going back farther. I mean, like I mentioned, you're going back before the Civil War, right? You're talking about string band music, black string band music from early 19th century.
1: Yeah.
0: Yeah. And then meanwhile, you got a new record that's Traveling Wildfire. Is a different sound for you. It's a little more full band. It's got some country leanings,
1: yeah,
0: some Western leanings.
1: Well, I'd always had touched upon it somewhat in my shows, but on this most recent record, I wanted to really focus on it directly and have some stuff that was just unabashedly country-flavored. And yeah, then I also wanted to focus on some of my original material because people just didn't know that I had written any songs. And so I had songs that I had had in the hopper for a long time, and then I wrote some new ones for it as well. And
0: well, listen, I think it's just it's cool that you're combining the history and the education and your own curiosity and your own desire to sort of accumulate these stories and accumulate songs with contemporary songwriting and collaboration and finding new ways to share that information and help people understand how these sounds are connected.
1: Absolutely. Well, that's one of the things that I've never tried to treat old music as something separate from contemporary music. And so in my mind, I think of it all as good music, you know. And when I get a good song in my mind, it's something that I have to, you know, follow. I have to take that story as far as it'll take me. And
0: yeah. It's funny, I grew up sort of in the same way because I was just as inspired by people like Doc Watson. And contemporaneously, I was listening to the Beatles and the New Lost City Ramblers, then Jimi Hendrix or whatever, but it all fit together. Like, yeah, the New Lost City Ramblers were a pathway for me to find songs and instrumentation from the rural roots of, you know, early 20th century music that I never would have bumped into had I not found those guys. But that music was just as contemporary for me as any of the other stuff I was hearing.
1: Well, and that was something that was wonderful about getting a chance to spend so much time with Mike Seeger during, yeah, the later years of his life. You know, when I met him, I was in such awe of his music that he was so kind and just said, hey, well, if you want to come up to Lexington, Virginia, you can just come up and visit me. And so, you know, between my touring time with the Chocolate Drop, I'd go up and go to his house. We'd listen to records, talk about tunings, you know, especially with some of the old-timey songs, trying to think about, yeah, you know, how I would try to interpret them. He'd talking about how he had interpreted them. And
0: he was bossy.
1: Oh, yeah, he could be.
0: I had a version of Doc Boggs's Country Blues that I thought was pretty good, and he was like, no, give me that banjo. I'll show you what the real tuning is. This is how he really played it, you know.
1: Classic.
0: Yeah. Anyway, we're going to get back to music. But Dom, again, congratulations. Good luck on the new record. Glad you're here. Finally made it to E-Town.
1: Yeah, thank you, yeah, so much for having me, Nick.
0: Welcome back, Dom Flemons.
1: Well, this next one here is one that I've taken a lot of great pride in being able to play on the stage of the Grand Ole Opry a whole bunch of different times. This is a harmonica instrumental that I put together in the style of D. Ford Bailey, the pioneering Grand Ole Opry member, first African-American star of country music. And this is an old fiddle tune called Brown Skin Girl.

0: That's Don Flemons. Now living in the Chicago area. His label is Smithsonian Folkways. The record is called Traveling Wildfire, along with E-Tones, Eric Turin, Christian Teal, and Adam Bodine.
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0: We'll hear the wonderful vocalist Liz Wright on this week's Five Faves edition of Mountain Stage when we revisit the year 2005 in Mountain Stage history. We'll also hear the Del McCurry Band, Ray Wiley Hubbard, Amos Lee, and a whole lot more. I'm Adam Harris, executive producer, and I'm stepping in to host this week on Mountain Stage.
1: I'm Nick Forrester. I'd like to say hello to our listeners who are hearing E-Town on stations like WIUM in Macomb, Illinois, on KBCO down in Denver, Colorado, and on WTEB in New Bern, North Carolina. As always, if you want some more information about any of our guests this week, you want to see photos or videos, there's lots of stuff online. If you want to find out how to get tickets to a live show, just go to etown.org. So, you know, Don Flemons is kind of looking back, studying history in order to move forward, make new sounds and new songs. Mac Bailey is helping vets relive and then move on and process their past in order to heal and move forward. The Warren Treaty, they of course use their music to not only work out their marital squabbles, but to make sense out of the moment that we are all finding ourselves in. So music is the thread, the lifeline in some cases that helps us all get through, stay connected, and most importantly, remember that we're all in this together. I know that it's naive to think that there aren't biases, racial, religious, sexual, political, class, and so on. But with the right song, we can at least feel connected. So that's what we're up to this week. Please help me welcome back to the stage the Warren Treaty.
2: All right, folks, this song's called Lover's Game. Let's go!

the War End Treaty, Michael Trotter Jr., Tanya Trotter, Max Brown on the guitar, Bam Holmes on the drums, Tom Davis on the bass. The record is called Lover's Game, The War End Treaty. We're going to do one more song, get everybody out here, and I want to thank all our guests. Of course, thanks to the American songster Dom Flemons for coming out and joining us. Thanks to Mac Bailey, the founder of Music Therapy of the Rockies, joining us, talking about all the good that music can do for people in need. Thanks to the house band, the E-Tones. And thanks to Helen Forster. Thanks to the War and Treaty, Michael and Tanya, their great band. We're going to do one more song. This one has been around for a while. It's definitely a sing-along. I'm Nick Forster. Hope you can be with us next week right here, anytime.

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0: University of Arkansas, where he formed a band, and three of them, including his wife, decided to move to Nashville. He describes his music as friendly, honest, and Texan, and he has aspirations to follow in the footsteps of the great Texas songwriters who inspired him. His debut album came out a couple months ago. It's called The Land on Most High. He says it's a collection of small moments, driveway basketball games, motel naps, homemade slip and slides. Please welcome, for the first time to the Mountain Stage, Jack Blocker.
1: All right. It's quite an honor to be on the stage with all these wonderful musicians tonight and all the legends that have played here before. And I'm going to play a new one for you that I wrote sort of recently that I'm calling Stag at the moment. It's about being at a bar alone with other people that are at the bar alone, if you will.
2: I'm lonesome in

Thank you. Thank you very much. Man, I did not write that song. Mr. Bob Dylan did. I wish that I did. I'm born and raised in Texas, and this is a song about exactly that. It's just a song called Lone Star.

0: you very much. Yes, sir. All right. If he seems familiar, you may recognize him from American Idol last season. He was a finalist last year on season 22. That was James Yardley on piano with him. His new album is called The Land on Most High, and that was Jack Blocker. 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
1: Next echoes a meeting of guitar giants when we hear from ex-Genesis guitarist Steve Hackett and Marillion guitarist Steve Rothery talking about their all-instrumental collaboration, The Roaring Waves. I'm John DiLiberto, and they roar into the next echoes from PRX.

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2: 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It is I, Cindy Howes. Hello. Coming up, we'll hear new songs from Sierra Farrell, Rhiannon Giddens, Creekbed Carter Hogan, Laura Cortese, an Irishish set, and a birthday set for Eliza Gilkison. But first, we have a new collab between Steve Earle and Los Lobos. This whole scenario reminds me of a recent episode of The Daily from July 22nd. It was titled Trump's Clashing Goals, More Housing, Fewer Immigrants. Steve singing about the Mexican construction workers.
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2: Welcome to Folk Alley, your weekly deep dive of the best in folk roots and Americana. It is I, Cindy Howes. Hello. Coming up, we'll hear new songs from Sierra Farrell, Rhiannon Giddens, Creekbed Carter Hogan, Laura Cortese, an Irishish set, and a birthday set for Eliza Gilkison. But first, we have a new collab between Steve Earle and Los Lobos. This whole scenario reminds me of a recent episode of The Daily from July 22nd. It was titled Trump's Clash.